0: State ascoltando Radio Italiana 5. I think I can say 531.
1: You can if I you want, or 531.
0: So
1: either.
0: It's 531. Yes. Yeah, it's becoming more common to say 31. Yeah. E per noi un grande piacere essere con voi oggi.
1: Sì,
0: it is. Vi stiamo trasmettendo in diretta da Hindmarsh, Adelaide, South Australia.
1: That's correct. And we're going all over the world.
0: We are.
1: All over Australia.
0: When do we leave? When do we leave?
1: I think we're already there, actually.
0: Oh, okay.
1: Okay, now, Peter, do you want to just say something about, just remind our listeners about the Radiothon, which is on tomorrow. Well, the Radiothon is currently on, but it culminates in the dinner tomorrow night.
0: Is on right now. Let me say, friends of Radio Italiana 531, the most important time of the year has arrived. In fact, it's arrived a few days now, because back in June 15 we began. 10 days are dedicated to supporting your community radio station. 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Now, don't forget our big raffle. 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And I believe, Rosalia, the draw is likely to be tomorrow
1: afternoon. Mm-hmm. Yes, tomorrow afternoon. I understand.
0: Can't
1: this,
0: wait. Yes. That'll be good. The more numbers, of course, that you have, the more chances you'll have to win one of the 10 fantastic prizes that will be drawn on the afternoon of tomorrow.
1: That's correct. Yes.
0: So support your radio. 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And, of course, a big, big thank you to all our sponsors, volunteers and listeners who make this extraordinary event possible year after year.
1: Yes, so it's very important. And if you want to make a donation, se volete fare una donazione, telefonate all'ufficio 83402806 o potete anche telefonare in studio 83407700 e noi prendiamo le vostre dettagli e dopo potete venire alla radio a pagare la vostra donazione. Now, è molto importante. So they can actually, people can ring either the office or here at the station.
0: Now, if you want to ring
1: studio,
0: the studio, we are more than happy to pop on a song so that you can make your donation. And Rosalia will take your call.
1: Yes, and we can just take the details and then that, people can come in and pay their donation. Now, as you said, Peter, in your introduction, every dollar is important because the radio is listened to worldwide, nationwide, and there are expenses to run the radio because it doesn't just happen. And the progress and the improvements that have occurred have been possible with the generous support of these donations year after year. So,
0: and we do not take that support for granted.
1: No, it's very much appreciated, and that's why I pop into the station, have a coffee, un caffè, un biscottino, e facete la vostra donazione.
0: Now, Rosalia, you mentioned that, of course, we have listeners far and wide.
1: Yes, we do.
0: To our friends in Griffith region.
1: Yes, that's right.
0: We say buongiorno to you.
1: Yes, and we'll be
0: because we'll be seeing you
1: very soon, end of August. That's right. So, buongiorno a tutti I Griffith friends, La Piccola Grosseria and to Morella at the tourism organisation and everyone else that is involved because we're looking forward to going to
0: We're
1: Griffith
0: looking forward again. To a taste of Italy, Griffith.
1: That's correct, in late August. Now, Peter, this segment is normally when Anna Howard, the CEO of My Choice Care, which is part of the Murray Mallee Aged Care Group, would normally come and spend half an hour or so to talk a little bit about one or two aspects of aged care, particularly as it relates to them as providers. Unfortunately, Anna was not able to come in this morning. So what we'll do
0: isn't it interesting, Rosalia, that as we get older, we become a little more interested in aged care.
1: Yes. Well, we do need to be. It was interesting. I was speaking to Nick, Giuseppe's dad, one of the breaks. Giuseppe's son. Mm-hmm. Excuse me about that, Nick. Sorry. And he was talking about, obviously, since Giuseppe has been unwell, they've had to navigate a little bit more with aged care because that's his needs have increased.
0: See.
1: And he was saying how actually complex it's been. Now, this is Nick is an educator. He was a school teacher, a very educated person. His sister is also a school teacher. These are educated people. We're school teachers, but we find it complex.
0: Indeed,
1: to look
0: it is.
1: At, there are so many levels and layers that, you know, even though we every week in this program, Liliana and I speak with someone that provides services for our aged citizens, and we have to repeat it because it is very, very complex.
0: Well, we were only speaking to some people on the weekend, Rosalia, who had shared the information with their parents about being assessed for some assistance that would be available to them, and without an exception, they said, we didn't know about any of this.
1: That's correct.
0: So even though we are attempting to, at this time, saturate the airways with information and the need to actually follow this through, there are many people who, if you don't have aged parents and you're not aged yourself, it's just not on your radar for important things to do.
1: But even, I think even if you are aging yourself, even if you're in your 60s, because our attitude is a little bit different in 2026 as compared to maybe, you know, 20 years ago, where if you were 60, you were considered very old.
0: Yes.
1: Now 60 is like the new 50, really, and people are much more active, they're much more involved, and they don't think of themselves as perhaps requiring assistance. But even though we might have all these other attributes, the birth certificate doesn't lie. So
0: that's
1: our
0: right.
1: bodies are still 60 years
0: They're
1: old
0: still
1: or
0: aging.
1: 65.
0: Yes.
1: We're still aging. And it's important to remember that at 65, you can actually make an application for an assessment for my aged care.
0: Mm.
1: Now, that might sound very young. You could still be in the workforce, right?
0: Yes.
1: But it is important to know that. So, like you say, even though we seem to be saturating and we seem to be sometimes we think, are we repeating the same thing? It's important we do because there's always something different. So we're going to go for a break, and then I'm going to translate some of what we've said in Italian because I want our listeners to understand that.
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3: La vita è fatta di connessioni, indipendenza e momenti da vivere pienamente. 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

0: Ricordo ancora il suono click, boom, boom, boom. 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Corro da te sopra.
1: Welcome to this beautiful Wednesday, Tuesday in Adelaide on the Health Chronicles. I'm Tito Pignetti, your host, and I have Daniel Garuccio on the panel.
2: Afternoon, everyone.
1: Afternoon, and I hope you're all well. We've got a special guest in today, and we're honoured to be joined by Kylie, a highly experienced nurse whose career spans almost 40 years, from renal nursing and pediatric care to her current role as a transplant coordinator. Kylie has dedicated her whole life to supporting children and families through some of their most challenging moments. We'll be exploring kidney health, organ transplantation, and the incredible work that happens behind the scenes to give your patients and young patients a second chance at life. It's an inspiring conversation you won't want to miss. Kylie, welcome to the show.
3: Thank you. Thank you for having me.
1: Oh, look, it's really great having you on here today, and we are honoured to have you on here. And I want to start today by Kylie. Mm-hmm. It's
3: not an Italian,
1: but Pirone ni Agatino.
3: Yeah.
1: Tell us a bit about your background, Kylie.
3: So my background is her mum was Scottish and her dad was English, mm-hmm. and my dad is from the north of Italy, Brescia.
1: Beautiful part of the world.
3: Mm-hmm. Very good. Yeah. Can't wait to get back.
1: Yeah, and the Pirone side of the family?
3: The Pirone side, that's Campania.
1: Yeah.
3: So my husband's family is from Tufara.
1: Yeah.
3: Yeah.
1: Now, we had a few people on the show from Adorar.
3: Yeah.
1: Nah, look, fancy. Let's get into it, Kylie. Can you tell us a little bit about what inspired you to be a nurse back in 86?
3: Well, a big part of my life was my spending time with my nonnies. And as they got older, they got sick. And my nonna used to have nurses come in and look after her. She had some surgery and her wound broke down. So the nurses would come in every day and I would be there and I'd just be very fascinated, you know, seeing what they did.
1: Mm.
3: So, I think that's probably when, you know, I first got interested in nursing. So I just sort of, you know, went on from there.
1: Yeah, it's amazing what inspires us from a young age. And, you know, obviously you were involved with that and saw it every day.
3: Mm.
1: So that's really good. Was there something that drew you?

0: You just specialise in renal nursing?
1: No, that actually was a little bit by accident, because at the time I was doing agency nursing, which is just working across all different areas because my kids were little. And it just gave me a bit of an idea of all different places in the healthcare system. There's so many places that you could choose to work.
0: Yeah.
1: And then I just stumbled across working in a rehab hospital, which had a small dialysis unit.
0: Mm-hmm.
1: And they were just looking for staff. And my youngest son had just started school. And I felt like I needed a bit more of a challenge rather than doing a bit of everything, just focusing on something.
0: Yep.
1: So I just went back and did further study and got my postgraduate diploma in nephrology, which is kidney specialing,
0: mm-hmm.
1: And then just continued from there.
0: Yeah, nice. Everything falls into place. Yeah. Now, the kidneys and kidney health plays such an important health area in our health care. A lot of people don't realise how important the kidneys are. They are a filter, but can you explain the role in keeping us, what they do in keeping us healthy?
1: Well, your kidneys do a lot of important jobs to keep your body working well. They clean waste and extra substances out of your blood.
0: Mm-hmm.
1: They remove extra fluid from your body like by making urine.
0: Yep.
1: They help the right balance of salts and minerals in your blood. So I don't know if people have heard of potassium and phosphate, all of those sort of things. They get balanced by your kidney.
0: And if not, you'll lead to things like kidney stones.
1: Yep. Potentially, yep. They also help your body produce red blood cells.
0: Mm-hmm.
1: So if your kidney's not working, then you become anemic.
0: Mm-hmm.
1: Yeah.
0: Yeah.
1: They also control your blood pressure, which is really important. So if your blood pressure is uncontrolled, you know, it can lead to kidney disease. So high blood pressure is a real not very good for your body.
0: Yeah, people wouldn't realise that, would they?
1: No.
0: Everything is connected.
1: Yeah, and unfortunately, blood pressure is a bit of a silent killer.
0: Mm.
1: You don't always feel that you've got high blood pressure. So it's really important to go to the doctors and have your blood pressure checked regularly, especially, you know, as you get older. And, yeah, so without all this, you basically, your kidneys don't work. So you have to, you know, make sure that you, if you feel any symptoms or anything, that you go to the doctors. And, I definitely advise once you, you know, hit over 50, which we are.
0: That's me.
1: Yeah, that's us. That, you know, you go to your doctors regularly and make sure that they do your blood pressure every time, you know, maybe check a urine and do some blood tests. And those three simple things can, you know, honestly pick up, you know, if your kidneys are starting to not work. And then you can, then they work on, you know, doing a bit of more preventative medicine. So put you on blood pressure medicine or...
0: Yeah, finding out why.
1: Yeah, finding out why, dealing out... Yeah, exactly.
0: With the kidneys... you know, you explained about how, you know, they filter a lot of things out and they balance potassium and all those type of things. It's just an amazing part of the body that we just take for granted. And especially, I suppose, when we're younger, a lot of younger kids, and when we're younger, you have a few more drinks and they're realising how much pressure you put on those kidneys.
1: Yep.
0: What are some of the most common causes of kidney disease that you see today?
1: High blood pressure is probably one of the main ones, especially in adults. Diabetes. So mm-hmm. I think, you know, years ago, diabetes, you know, there wasn't a lot of good medicine out there. So often people would, you know, not last too long with their diabetes and they wouldn't get to that point. But now medicine's so good that keeps your diabetes sort of under control. It then has an onflow effect of, you know, making your kidneys not function as well as they could. So, you know, if you've had diabetes for a really long time, if you don't look after yourself, then, you know, your kidneys will fail and you'll end up on dialysis.
0: Mm.
1: So
0: tell us a bit about dialysis. I'll probably get there later, but...
1: Yeah. Well, dialysis, there's two types of dialysis. There's sort of a hemodialysis, which is where the blood is taken out of your body through a fistula or a line, and it goes through... a machine and through a filter that acts like your kidney, and so it takes the toxins off, it balances your biochemistry, and it also takes the fluid off. So when you you know, hit end stage renal failure, you often, your urine output drops right off, so you then have to, you know, be on a special diet and fluid restriction.

0: restriction, so you can't drink as much, because that puts more pressure on your heart. So you carry that fluid until you go back to dialysis, and it's usually 3 to 4 times a week. For a child, it's often more like 6 days a week because they're very little. So we do try not to do hemodialysis on younger kids.
1: Yeah.
0: And then there's peritoneal dialysis, which is a tube that goes into your peritoneum below your abdomen, and fluid goes in and out, and that's how the dialysis works. And you can do that from home. It's on a machine that you set up and you hook up and you go to sleep.
1: Okay. Yeah. Well, is that something fairly new?
0: No, that's been around a really long time, and that's sort of our preference for children because it just helps with growth because you do it every day.
1: Yeah. Yeah, without putting
0: it. And it also, you know, means that you can be a bit more independent and be at home, especially for adults. Yeah.
1: Yeah, absolutely. Because having to go to the, I mean, it's critical and you need to do it, but having to go to somewhere 3 times a week is.
0: Yeah, well, it's like a part-time job. So therefore, your job would suffer.
1: Yeah.
0: So it is a good alternative because you can do it at night time. So you can go to work during the day. And yeah.
1: How long does it take? Like someone dialysis, so they go in 3 times a week for an adult?
0: Yeah, they're usually 3 to 5 hours on the the machine.
1: Yeah, that's a fair time.
0: Yeah, it is a long time. Like I always refer it to a part-time job.
1: Yeah, that's why you mentioned part-time job.
0: Yeah.
1: are there early warning signs of kidney disease that people should never ignore?
0: If you're feeling weak or tired, or you've got swelling in your hands or your feet, or you're feeling a bit short of breath, they're good warning signs. So the shortness of breath is that your body is, you know, accumulating that fluid because you're not urinating it out because your kidneys aren't working.
1: Yeah.
0: Other signs can be high blood pressure for no reason, or ongoing itching or skin problems, and that's related to the fact that your toxins are remaining inside you.
1: Yeah.
0: And it's causing, you know, that sort of thing. So if you kind of notice those symptoms, it's really best to go see a doctor so that they can check out what's going on.
1: Yeah, obviously your skin is an organ. So if these toxins aren't leaving, the body's trying to eliminate them somewhere.
0: Yeah,
1: and it can send it through the pores.
0: Yeah, that's right.
1: Interesting. In 2010, some time ago now, you moved into pediatric nursing. How different is it caring for children compared with adults?
0: Well, my passion was always to work with children, but when I had my boys, I found it a bit difficult and a bit emotional. So once they became teenagers, I had a chance to return to children's nursing, and I was lucky to be able to get back into the specialty.
1: I want you to hold that thought. We're going to go to a break on Radio Italiano 531. 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

0: 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We have Kylie Pironi here. She's a transplant nurse coordinator who we're having a great discussion here. And just for the break, Kylie, we spoke about how you moved into pediatric nursing and what were the differences between caring for children and adults.
1: So I guess the main difference between adults and children are that kids are still growing and developing, and this needs to be taken into account when you're looking after them. So various ages need various, you know, care. So caring for kids is different because you're supporting the child and also the whole family. So each age group needs different support, and a part of the role is helping young people get ready to move into adult services as well. So when they turn 18, they have to go to adult services. So
0: something we never
1: sort
0: really
1: of
0: think
1: see
0: about.
1: From 0 to 18, it's, you know, quite an amazing journey.
0: And it's a big change for the
1: absolutely.
0: Child as well. After.
1: Some kids are born with, you know, kidney disease from the moment they were born. And so, you know, you're working with them the whole 18 years of their life until they move to the adult services.
0: Yeah. Quite incredible. Kylie, how do you support not only the child but also the parents and the families through, you know, the difficult medical journeys? How do you deal with that?
1: I think it comes down to kindness, patience, guidance, support, and giving the families time to ask questions and understand what's happening. Mm-hmm. You know, for some parents, their child is well 1 minute and they're in end-stage renal failure the next. So it doesn't always present as a slow progression of renal disease. It can just happen overnight. So just to be supportive and, you encompass everybody, including grandparents, you know, whoever else is around, not just parents, because, you know, often the parents are relying on their own parents to help support them through this journey because it's, you know, quite a long journey.
0: We've had a couple of friends who their children have gone through this process, which has been, you know, quite amazing with diabetes, for example, and you know, a lot of people don't really understand that this can happen with kids as well. And obviously there can be genetic predispositions as well as other factors that are involved. And I suppose it's not fully known why exactly at the moment. But your typical day as a transplant coordinator, what does it look like? What's your typical day look like?
1: Quite messy. My role
0: is... Nothing to order?
1: No. Nothing ever goes to order. I do have a diary and I write everything down and I basically tick it off and it's never in an order because there's always someone that needs you to do something. So I usually... My role is just to prepare children for transplant.
0: Yeah.
1: Each child has their own plan. It depends on their health needs. And then as a team, we check the important areas like their heart function, their blood... their lungs and their general health to sort of make sure that they're ready for surgery. Mm-hmm. I work with the doctors and the surgeons and other nurses, dietitians, pharmacists, social workers, and then we just create the best plan for each kid. And also on the day of surgery, when we do have a transplant, I help coordinate all those teams together. And then after transplant, I help care for the child long term and, you know, with the medical team. So they don't just have kidney failure. It, you know, it can affect all their organs. So we are, you know, looking at them as a whole, not just looking at their kidney function.
0: Yeah, absolutely. So, it's a holistic thing. Mm. Put you on the spot here, but with kidney transplant, what are the waiting times, roughly?
1: Oh, well, it depends because... for children, they do get priority.
0: Yeah.
1: But it's not just about being number one on the list because you've got to have a matching kidney. Mm-hmm. So especially for children, the matching needs to be really good because the chances of them having another kidney or two in their lifetime is quite high.
0: Yeah.
1: Because kidneys, you know, can last between 5, 15 sometimes 20 years if you're lucky.
0: Yeah.
1: And so therefore, you know, if they're getting a kidney at 4 years old, they're obviously going to need more than one kidney.
0: Yeah.
1: So by putting in the wrong matching kidney, then it just makes it really tricky for them to get their next kidney. For adults, you know, the waiting list can be between two and five. It, and again, it depends on matching.
0: Yeah.
1: And, you know, people that are on the list for a second time and are really hard to match, they may get a little bit of priority too. It's a really complex.
0: Yeah, sounds
1: complex. Yeah.
0: For our listeners, the matching process, is that like a DNA match? Is it a blood?
1: It's called a HLA match, and they take blood from the recipient,
0: mm-hmm.
1: and that blood gets looked at, and they work out, you know, what they are, you know, what their matching is,
0: yep.
1: And then it's in a program where by then, if a donor comes available, they will look at that matching, and they've always got a blood that's sort of sitting there every month. We take blood that sits in the lab, mm-hmm. and then they put the donor match blood with the recipient, and then if it works well and they think that it's a really good match, then they go ahead. But you can also have live donor.
0: Mm.
1: So, you know, we can all live with one kidney,
0: yep.
1: quite well. So that's the one good thing about kidneys, is that you can live with one. So you can, yep. donate your kidney. You can't donate your heart or your lungs because you need them,
0: mm.
1: but you can donate a kidney. So often kids often get their parents or a young grandparent or an auntie or an uncle.
0: Yeah.
1: So in that sense, the donor would go off and match, and we then really look at how well it's matched. And if they want to donate but it's not a match,
0: yeah.
1: then they go into a pool, and it's called paired kidney exchange, where their kidney's not good for their, say, their child, but it might be good for someone else, and someone else's kidney in that pool is better for their child. So
0: it's a swap almost.
1: Yeah, so like a bit of a swap.
0: Yeah.
1: So it's amazing. A complex thing to explain.
0: Yeah,
1: but
0: I'm getting that.
1: Yeah, which we've recently done. We did one recently where a father, his kidney wasn't the right match, so he's went to someone else, and someone else gave their son.
0: If there's a you know, match and say, okay, this is the closest we can have, and mm-hmm. it's a really good match, mm-hmm. Do you always need medication for rejection?
1: Always, absolutely. Yeah. There is no way you can get away with no medication. Once mm. you've had a transplant, that medication has to be taken every day.
0: Yeah.
1: No missing it, because, you know, you will get rejection.
0: Yeah.
1: So it's a lifelong medication, but it's a good price to pay, because it does give you a better quality of life, a transplant, than being on dialysis.
0: The body sees it as a foreign body, obviously.
1: Absolutely, yeah.
0: And that medication just...
1: It lowers your immune system. Yep. So that is not great.
0: Yeah.
1: So you have to be careful.
0: You're susceptible to other stuff.
1: You're susceptible to other things. So we really look at, for kids and adults as well, immunisations. So making sure that they're all up to date before they have their transplant. And then they just stay away from people when they're sick.
0: Yeah.
1: Mm.
0: Can you have, like you said, a parent to a child, does the size of the kidney matter? At all? Like small to big or big to small?
1: No.
0: Like, can an adult receive a child?
1: Yes. Usually if an adult receives a child, it's usually it won't be a live donor. It would be a deceased donor.
0: Yeah.
1: They would usually have the two kidneys, because they wouldn't be big enough for the adult. So they give two kidneys to the adult.
0: Okay.
1: Mm.
0: All right. So you're here listening with Kylie, Tito Pignetti, your host, and Daniel Garuccio on the panel. The Health Chronicles. We're having a great conversation here with Kylie Perrone. We'll be back in a moment.

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5: 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Thank you to all our sponsors, volunteers, listeners that make this station extraordinary. We're here with Kylie Pedone. Kylie is a transplant nurse, and we've got into talking about kids and what happens on a day, on a typical day. Now, I want to ask you, can you talk us through the journey of a child who's preparing for a kidney transplant? It's a big moment in their life.
6: Yeah, so before a transplant, children need several checks, like lots of blood tests. We need to find a suitable match, immunisations, X-ray scans, lots of appointments with different health teams, so that we also help the child and the family understand what to expect, why lifelong medicines are needed to protect the new kidney, and how healthy food and lifestyle choices can support the kidney health. So families are also taught that these medicines can lower the child's immune system, mm-hmm. so they need to take extra care around people who are unwell and infectious. So some kids are lucky enough to have a living donor, like I mentioned before.
5: Yeah.
6: And when possible, we try and do a transplant even before they get to the dialysis need. So this doesn't always happen. We sometimes have good intention, like we know it's happening, but then all of a sudden the kidney decides not to work. So we may have to put them on dialysis for a little while we finish off working them up. It takes, quite a few months to do a workup. We can do it quicker if it's like really necessary, but yeah, there's a lot of things that we have to tick boxes with, and we do a lot of meetings with other health professionals to make sure that everyone's on board, because some people have, some kids have, you know, different things like blood disorders, so yeah, that you've got to look at that when you're about to have surgery. So there's a lot that goes into it behind the scenes that you just don't see.
5: Well, that includes like psychologists as well. I'd suggest there'd be a bit of anxiety.
6: Yes,
5: for the parents,
6: yes,
5: or the kids.
6: We do have psychologists that we engage, and often we will engage with them throughout their journey. Not just only for the child, but also for the parent, because parents get quite anxious,
5: yeah,
6: you know,
5: absolutely,
6: of the unknown. So it's really important that they actually...
5: I can only imagine, Kylie.
6: ...have that support. Mm.
5: You would have seen, you've been doing this for a while, and you would have seen plenty of this, but how life-changing can a successful kidney transplant be for a young patient, or for any patient?
6: Yeah, well, transplant isn't a cure. I think a lot of people think that once they've had a transplant, or, you know, they hear of people having transplants, that they're cured and that's it. They go along their merry way. Mm. Unfortunately, it isn't a cure. It's just another form of, you know, look, replacing the kidney function, but that can also, you know, not work after a while. But it definitely gives a child a much better quality of life than dialysis, and also adults as well.
5: Yeah.
6: With kids, it helps with their growth and their development, allows them to eat more normally. You know, when you're on dialysis or you've got kidney failure, your diet is quite restrictive, and also just makes it easier for them to go to school without having to worry about dialysis taking up their day.
5: Yeah, 3 to 5 hours a day.
6: Yeah, exactly.
5: Yeah. So. I hear, and I'm sure you hear as well, plenty of misconceptions about organ donation. What's your version? What would you like the public to better understand
6: I think people can think that they're too old to donate, but there is no real strict age limit. You know, it's looked on a case-to-case basis. So, you know, there are a lot of, you know, 80-year-olds that have still got a good kidney that they, you know, may go to another adult. They probably wouldn't go to a child because we have fairly... you know, strict limits, but, you know, definitely, and, you know, an adult could definitely, at 80, with a good kidney, could donate their kidney.
5: Yeah.
6: Other misunderstandings are about when organ donation happens. You know, there's strict rules before doctors can decide that a person has died in a way that allows organ donation. So they don't just, like, look at someone in a bed, go, oh, great, there's some organs there.
5: I think people think that.
6: They probably do think that, but no, there is really strict guidelines. You'd be surprised. You'd think that there would be a lot more organ donation than what there is, but there is really strict guidelines and lots of tests that are run before, you know, life support's turned off, and also the family wanting to donate.
5: Yeah.
6: But I think, you know, we need to get it out there so that people – you know, are happy to donate their organs and also tell their family too. So I think, you know, I guess the person that's going to be donating is now brain dead, so they don't come into the equation as far as they can't express their opinion. Mm-hmm. But it's really important that, you know, people talk to their family so that their family feel comfortable when someone comes along and asks them, you know, would you like your loved one to be an organ donor? Now, I guess if you knew from their mouth that they said that they want to be an organ donate their organs, then you would feel a lot more comfortable saying, yes, we would like to, you know, go down that process. So,
5: without sounding morbid here, but, you know, I wonder what some people think, you know, when they die. Are they thinking that, gee, am I dying, or will they know that I'm dead before they actually start taking things out and maybe taking a life away from me?
6: No.
5: No, I just wonder if people think that, you know?
6: No, they probably do. And no, they do a lot of testing, and there are, you know, definitely there's two ways where a person can be deemed as brain dead, and so they will go to theatre brain dead and they'll harvest their organs. But there's also what's known as DCD. So they turn off the life support and their heart will stop and then they will
5: yep. –
6: so they will be technically have passed away.
5: Yep.
6: But they have to, you know, get the organs fairly quickly in a timely manner because they don't last for very long. So I think also people think – you know, if someone's died on the side of the road, that they could collect their organs. Well, they can't because they've actually their blood stopped flowing and their organs are not viable.
5: Yeah.
6: The only thing that's viable are corneas from the eyes, from the otherwise,
5: yeah.
6: you know. So, you know, you think there are a lot more people out there that have passed away from accidents and things, but if they're not on life support, then they, you know, the donation is not really.
5: Yeah,
6: yeah.
5: And for someone that has passed on. And wanting to donate their organs, how long have they got to do that? Is there a time limit? I know you said there's a time limit. How long is that? 5 minutes, 10 minutes, an hour, 2 hours?
6: Well, if they're brain dead and they are still on the machine, then they harvest their organs in a. I'm not sure. I think it starts with the heart, then the lungs. Don't quote me on it.
5: No,
6: but
5: no.
6: they have several surgeons that harvest the organs,
5: yeah.
6: and but from if they're cardiac death where they turn off the life support,
5: yep.
6: I think it starts from an hour. I think kidneys are down the track. We don't get a look in for a couple of hours. So,
5: okay.
6: Yeah, so they have – every surgeon has their specialty and they,
5: yep.
6: they're in the operating theatre and they all take their
5: – but it's within turn. A couple of hours or
6: yeah,
5: so.
6: Yeah, that's it.
5: Yeah, okay. Because the opposite to that is leaving it in there and it just dies and it rots away and becomes dust.
6: Pretty much,
5: and
6: yeah.
5: no one actually.
6: Yeah, and it's benefits. A gift. It's a gift that you're giving yeah. someone, you know, a new life, a better life, not having to be on dialysis. Or if you're giving a heart, you know, usually people with heart and lung and liver disease, they are right at the end. And if they don't get an organ, then they will definitely pass away.
5: Okay,
6: mm.
5: Look, we need to take another break here. We'll be back in a moment on the Health Chronicles.
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0: We had to cut that song. What a beautiful song. La cura per te and per me. I have Kylie Perrone here, transplant nursing coordinator. Kylie, have there been, and I'm sure there have been, any moments in your career that have profoundly touched or even inspired you?
1: Well, it's pretty hard to just choose one moment, but I do feel really privileged to work in the team that I work in and to make a difference to the lives of the kids and families that we care for. It's really special to see children after their transplant living a more normal life. And I've also been lucky to see, you know, some of my patients grow. I've been at the Children's for 16 years now, so I've seen them from when there were two to now, you know, they go off to young adults. And a few of our patients have become nurses.
0: Wow.
1: And that kind of makes me makes me feel proud that we've sort of had a positive influence on them. So, and one of them actually has come back to the Children's. It's just beautiful.
0: Nice.
1: Yeah. So that's really special.
0: Yes. Yeah. Nice takeaway. Are there any advances in transplant medicine that you've seen or you think that might be coming up?
1: Well, the medicines that are used after transplant have definitely improved a lot, like less side effects and things like that. And that helps with, you know, the body rejecting the new kidney.
0: Anti-rejection.
1: Yeah. And kidney matching, I think, has come a long way. So matching kidneys is really important, especially, like I said before, in children, because they're going to potentially need more than one transplant in their life. So having a really good first match, then the better the first match is, the easier it will be to find a suitable kidney later because, you know, they may be in adulthood by the time they need a second one.
0: Yeah.
1: They may be on dialysis. So they'll be on a list a lot longer if their kidney, their first kidney wasn't a good match. So now things have improved so much that it will help for their future.
0: Can there be matches like within Australia, like from interstate or overseas?
1: Yeah. So when they're a deceased donor, they're on the transplant waiting list. The match usually goes in the state first, so they look at, you know, a big algorithm that's Australia wide, so it will go to in the state first because the longer the donated kidney's out of the body, then you know the chances of it working is you know less. So, but otherwise, they then interstate if you know no one's a match in that state, then it will be offered to interstate. We also, you know, children, like I said, you know, are priority, so they can, you know, get a kidney from anywhere in Australia. Mm-hmm. And our kids that are younger, sort of like around the 3-year-old mark, so they're less than 100 centimetres and less than 15 kilos, they actually go to the Royal Children's Hospital because their surgeons are paediatric surgeons, whereas in Adelaide we use the adult surgeons. So so we also deal a lot with the Royal Children's Hospital. And
0: in Melbourne?
1: Yeah, in Melbourne. So, and then they come back, and once the surgery's over and they're all good, they come back and we look after them.
0: Are there... In regards to, be remiss not to ask, but do you know anything about, you know, there's been a lot of talk about stem cell. You know, where's that come? Is it coming along at all?
1: I think we're a little bit away, you know, like the pig kidneys and stuff like that. I think, you know, there's a lot of things on social media that aren't exactly accurate. But, I think we're a little while off that.
0: Yeah.
1: But, you know, I just think there is the medicine advance, you know, advance has been really good. So,
0: yeah. Well, let's hope it gets better, hey?
1: Mm.
0: Finally, if you could leave our listeners with one message about kidney health or organ donation or the nursing profession, what would it be?
1: I guess my message would be to look after your kidneys, have regular health checks, and don't ignore any changes in your body. I'd also encourage people to talk to their families about organ donation, like I said before, because, you know, it is a difficult conversation, but it can be, make a life-changing difference to someone else. And, you know, to think that your loved one has passed but they live on in someone else is, you know, a really special, special thing.
0: Yeah, absolutely. Is there, you know, I've heard a lot of stories and read books on people donate their hearts and the recipients tend to take on some of the habits that people had.
1: They do say that anecdotally. I don't know whether it's true or not. Who knows? It's quite funny. The kids often will say, oh, I think, you know, the person that gave me their kidney, you know, is a runner or is a this, or they like sweet things because I never used to like sweet things, but now I do. So it's quite, you know, they do talk about stuff like that, whether it's true or not.
0: Yeah, wow. Well, Kylie, it's been an amazing conversation. There's many more things I'd like to ask you. So perhaps, I know you said you'd only come on once, but I think there's an opportunity for another time because there's so much more to ask. And I think it's really important we bring this to the forefront for our listeners and the public to be able to help people.
1: Yeah, definitely. Help people that are in need. Prevention is definitely better than cure.
0: Kylie, thank you so much for sharing your knowledge, your experience and passion with us today. Your dedication to caring for children, supporting families through the transplant journey or their transplant journey is truly inspiring. 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So until next time, stay healthy, stay informed, and we keep looking after yourself and those around you. And remember, health is not a destination, it's a choice, and it's one step at a time. This is Tito Pignetti from the Health Chronicles. Have a fantastic night and a great week. 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Aiutami.

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lines, friendly shores, my insanity, passing the evening shores, the struggle for my family, but hungry, beware of my appetite, distant drums, feeling used of a kill tonight, so the kill which I share with my passengers, we take our fill, take our fill, take our fill. I stand firm for our soil, liquor I come for, the juice is juicy, dress me up in stiffy, confused by different memories, details of Asian, remember this conversation, a watch become a venom, it's my brain thinks bomb-like, so I listen, I use the calm kind, as I grow, and as I grow collective, before the move, sit on the perspective, Mr. Quail in the crevice, and watches from the precipice, imperial passage, heat from the sun, someday slowly passes, until then, you have to live with yourself, until then, you have to live with yourself.

0: Santa, quickly, put your headphones on.
1: Quick, buongiorno. 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How are you, Peter?
0: I'm very well, grazie. Very
1: good.
0: Well.
1: Good. Peter, do you know that coming to the studio, the temperature was 6 degrees? Yes. 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What are you looking at?
0: I'm looking at to the fact that today is the last day of the Radiothon.
1: It is.
0: And the raffle is being drawn this afternoon.
1: Oh,
0: from
1: wow.
0: The studio. So I'm sure you've mentioned that.
1: Yes.
0: Everyone who donates, if you donate $5 or more, for every $5 you donate, you'll get one raffle number. And all of those numbers are being assembled today. You've still got time.
1: Yes.
0: Call the studio and call the office after 9, and they will very happily take your donation.
1: Oh, yes.
0: And you'll get in for one of 10 raffle prizes.
1: Eccoci.
0: And, you know, it's Radio Italiana, so the raffle prizes will be worth winning.
1: Yes, it will be good prize.
0: So you're making a wonderful donation to the station, supporting us, and we thank you so much. But you might get you might win something in return.
1: Yes, and you know what? You know what? You and I can't even go in the raffle.
0: Why not?
1: Because we are part of the, we are volunteers of the radio.
0: Yeah, but we've donated.
1: It doesn't
0: I've
1: matter.
0: I've donated.
1: It doesn't matter.
0: Look, I'm expecting to win big. Oh, Santa, I win big every Wednesday morning when I'm sitting here with you.
1: Aren't we, Jazz? Oh, yes, we are.
0: Big
1: That's
0: winners.
1: Very true, Peter.
0: Gee, it's dark outside. It's
1: dark so
0: dark. This morning.
1: I can't wait.
0: Oh, it's dark. It's cold.
1: Daylight saving to come.
0: Stay with us. We'll warm you up today.
1: Absolutely. What we got to start with?
0: Well, I've decided today.
1: You have?
0: Yes, I have. I've gone back to 1976.
1: Okay.
0: I mean, that's a big year. Back in 75, 76, when the radio was actually being established. But I thought I'd go back and rather than look for those number one hits or the top five single hits.
1: Okay.
0: I've gone to the five biggest albums. So we're talking about, you know, do you remember, everyone, you know, the album.
1: Oh, yes,
0: that
1: we
0: had,
1: do.
0: That had 12 or 14 songs.
1: It depends.
0: Or
1: yeah,
0: it depends.
1: How long the songs were.
0: That's right. But, you know, wow. When we could
1: I still
0: save
1: got
0: up,
1: some.
0: Do you ever play them?
1: Yeah, I've got them home.
0: Yeah.
1: I've got a record player as well.
0: Well, I wonder if you'd have anything from Lucio Battisti.
1: Lucio Battisti.
0: Because he had a big number one album. It was up in the top 20 albums for 20 weeks.
1: Wow, I didn't know that.
0: Yeah, and his album was Lucio Battisti, La Batteria, Il Contrabasso.
1: Ah, Batteria, Contrabasso. Mm. Was he playing the two of them at the same time?
0: I don't know. But I've got a couple of songs from there, so I thought.
1: Okay.
0: The first one we probably know, Ancora Tu.
1: Ancora Tu, yep.
0: That's probably a recognizable song.
1: Okay.
0: So let's put on the big disc.
1: Yes.
0: Get the needle
1: well,
0: on.
1: Well, once upon a time we used to say, metti il disco sul piatto.
0: Mm-hmm.
1: Meaning we used to refer to the record player
0: yep.
1: as a plate.
0: As a plate.
1: So,
0: well,
1: yes, so.
0: Well,
1: adesso mettiamo sul piatto.
0: I think the American group, the Platters,
1: Yes.
0: Do you remember the Platters? There were four or five guys who had some movement and sang. I wonder if the Platters was about plates, about albums.
1: I wonder.
0: Might have been.
1: Could have been.
0: But it's a good idea. Hmm. I've seen some bohemian cafes who use albums as their placemats.
1: Yes.
0: Very. Mm.
1: But I don't think they're are they real ones?
0: Oh, some, yes, I've seen real ones.
1: I haven't seen that.
0: Yeah.
1: Oh, wow.
0: I wouldn't do that with my LPs.
1: No, I don't think I could do that. I would feel like, oh, my gosh, I'm sinning here.
0: Well, we're going to spin the disc here. We're going to spin the plate.
1: Okay, let's put it on the plate. 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
0: Breaking news on the football front.
1: Ha ha.
0: Big game, Ghana versus England.
1: Big England.
0: 67 minutes in the second half. 68 minutes in the second half. Ghana, zero. England, zero.
1: Yay! you know, Peter,
0: You said to me that perhaps there aren't a lot of people in Italy following the World Cup.
1: No, apparently people are not interested.
0: I wonder
1: Italy's
0: why.
1: Not there and they don't care.
0: Mm.
1: I suppose if Australia wasn't there, we would feel the same. You reckon? Maybe not.
0: We'd probably still be interested, but not quite so passionate.
1: It was sad to see Australia lose.
0: Oh, well.
1: Yes, but I suppose.
0: But they're not out and, you know, down and out yet.
1: We've
0: got one more game, and they just have to at least draw to get themselves a place in the knockout round.
1: I don't know if it's just me. When I see some of the teams, like the African teams, being beaten by the bigger teams, European or South American.
0: Yes.
1: Mm-hmm. Has Brazil played yet?
0: They've played one game, I think.
1: I feel sorry for them because I feel they go against these giants. But they're so good because they're so proud.
0: Oh, they are.
1: And that's the beauty, I think.
0: Brazil have played two games, a win and a draw.
1: Okay.
0: So they're doing right. They'll go into the knockout round. Look, there are big teams, there are small teams, you know, big countries.
1: That's how it goes.
0: Some of the small countries are doing well, but it's just 11 people on the pitch.
1: Yes.
0: It's 11 versus 11. And they're,
1: they're
0: not superhumans versus non-superhumans.
1: No, but some of them can have better skills than others.
0: Yeah, I guess so.
1: And it would
0: be a bit like you and me, Santa, if we were on the pitch. You're smaller. You'd be dashing around, flicking the ball everywhere.
1: Yes.
0: No one would be able to catch you.
1: I wonder if I could have been a good.
0: You could have been. Hey, look. If I'm just thinking, you know how the Matildas, the Australian women, they have such a profile now. They've had some good work in the last 10 years that everyone follows, and lots of young girls now want to. They aspire to be in the Matildas,
1: correct?
0: Playing like them.
1: I had a daughter.
0: Mm-hmm.
1: She's 50 now,
0: mm-hmm.
1: but when she was a teenager, mm-hmm. She actually was very good at soccer, and she played for some. Groups here in Adelaide and loved it.
0: So maybe if she was young right now,
1: she could have done a lot better than what she did. She's done very well with her life and her family.
0: Mm.
1: But yes, it could very well.
0: I've mentioned before my grandson, who was a soccer fan, absolute fanatic.
1: He's a soccer fan, not a football?
0: No. He's not an AFL, no. He's a soccer, I'm going to say tragic. He's only 9, but he's already got plans to be, I'm going to be a professional footballer.
1: Oh.
0: Only like, how many 100 million other young boys and girls.
1: So he plays for the school, or
0: he plays for a little bit for the school, but he mainly plays for the Sturt Club, the Sturt Lions. He also plays in a special squad
1: like my grandchildren.
0: Group. And you know he's very good. I have to say he's very good, but he just loves it. He would do it 24 hours a day, every day, if he could. He just loves the developing his skills.
1: Does he do the dribbling?
0: He can dribble. Oh, yeah. If in soccer terms, dribbling is about having control of the ball, he's got excellent control. Excellent control.
1: Because apparently, a lot of players don't do dribbling anymore. They don't dribble.
0: Hey, look, I've just got to update this breaking news at the football. England versus Ghana, breaking news, 0-0 still.
1: Still.
0: I'm just being difficult here. I just think, look, I've watched games that end in a 0-0.
1: I think it's really exciting. Well, for me, I hope Ghana will score a goal.
0: Oh, okay. Well, I'm hoping.
1: And have England 0.
0: No, I'm hoping England score.
1: You do?
0: So there you go. We've got opponents across the desk. That's what I'm hoping for.
1: I don't know. I watch the games and then I'm thinking, I hope the big team will lose. But more often than not, they win.
0: Yeah.
1: Yes.
0: Or the other team will get that early goal first and then you think, come on. And then they get overrun. That's the way it goes. Hey, you were talking about the weather. Currently still 5 degrees right now. It's chilly.
1: Yes. We don't like the cold weather, do we?
0: So if you're a bit reluctant to throw off those bed covers, come on, leap out. Do some exercise, get out there and warm up.
1: You reckon?
0: Up. Yeah.
1: Okay.
0: I think so. Hey, I want to go back to Lucio Battisti again because, I wasn't altogether loving his first song, but right. I'm going to give him one more chance.
1: One more chance?
0: Yeah.
1: What are we listening to now?
0: Io ti vendrei.
1: Io?
0: Io ti vendrei. V-E-N-D-E-R.
1: Venderei.
0: Venderei.
1: I will sell you.
0: Will you? You'll sell me? What?
1: Yeah.
0: Truly?
1: Yeah.
0: Ooh.
1: V-E-N-D-E-R-E-I. Yeah. Venderei.
0: I will sell you.
1: Yeah.
0: Ooh. This might not be worthy of playing on our station, but...
1: I don't know. I don't know who he wants to sell.
0: Maybe that... football team that didn't qualify for the World Cup, maybe sell them off.
1: Yes, why not?
0: Bargain basement price.
1: Okay, let's listen.

0: instant coffee.
1: No.
0: Can you believe it?
1: No, I can't.
0: They're telling us that apparently, okay, more than half, so 55% of Australians primarily make their coffee using instant coffee.
1: Wow.
0: What's wrong with them? Can't they go and buy a little buy a cafetiera or one of those little pot machines, even though I don't like the pot machines because they make rubbish for the environment. But apparently most of them use Mokona.
1: Really?
0: Oh.
1: Were you ever an instant coffee drinker? Did you ever?
0: I used to have so much coffee.
1: Mm.
0: But I used to have the coffee. I hate instant coffee.
1: Mm.
0: I don't drink it. And if a cake calls for instant coffee, I grinch. And I try to make a very strong coffee so I can use that and perhaps add it to the milk or something. I don't like instant coffee at all. I remember my dad, he used to go through jars of coffee, non-ending. But this, what is it? What's the name? VYPR, that's the name of the researcher, suggested that the Australian culture, even though they all say, I love coffee, most of them, 55%, drink instant coffee. Obviously, they're not Italian.
1: Sorry. That's right.
0: I have to say that. They can't be Italian if they drink instant coffee.
1: Well, if you're Italian and you're drinking instant coffee, don't you have your citizenship revoked? Doesn't the consul come chasing you and say, that's
0: good
1: it?
0: Idea, Peter. Yes. And so 7 in 10 Australians drink coffee daily, and about 1 in 6 drinks 2 to 3 times per week.
1: Mm-hmm.
0: That's what the research shows.
1: Wow. But I'm surprised that so many still drink instant coffee.
0: Drink instant coffee.
1: You know, I do find that there is a great benefit in a big cup of instant coffee if you want to keep your hands warm.
0: Warm. But you can have a key for that.
1: You can wrap your hands around
0: In fact, in winter, I find myself having a cup of tea sometimes.
1: Uh-huh, yes.
0: Because it's kind of warms your inside a lot better than just a little espresso coffee.
1: Yes, yes.
0: But it is quite surprising that the majority of people in Australia prefer the instant coffee to the nice brewed coffee, however it is made.
1: Look, I remember in my working life, I would attend meetings and conferences and so on, big numbers of people. And we'd go out for coffee break, and the coffee break would be this huge container of, I'm going to say, the cheapest, most generic instant powder.
0: Powder.
1: And that you'd put in your cup and go to the urn and get your boiling water.
0: Oh, yeah, the old urn.
1: And everyone would go, oh, I needed that coffee break. Coffee? Coffee? That's not coffee. My goodness. I wouldn't mention any brands, but everyone who's listening knows what I'm talking about.
0: Well, I remember the first coffee I had in Australia was in Melbourne, soon after leaving the ship, docking in Melbourne, and then we caught the train to Adelaide.
1: Did they have coffee back then in 1843?
0: We went to an Italian restaurant.
1: Oh, yes.
0: For lunch before going on the train to come to Australia, to Adelaide.
1: To Adelaide.
0: 12 hours on the train. Tutung, tutung, tutung, tutung, tutung, tutung.
1: So you've got off the ship in
0: on a wooden seat.
1: Yeah, yeah. But you've got off the ship and you're coming to Australia.
0: Come to Australia.
1: And you seek out an Italian little
0: and go
1: cafe
0: to an
1: bar.
0: Italian, restaurant.
1: Well
0: of some
1: done.
0: Sort.
1: Well done.
0: And I can't remember what we ate, but then it was coffee time.
1: Mm-hmm.
0: And they brought me a mug of coffee.
1: Yes.
0: And I'm thinking, wow, they give you a lot of coffee in Australia. And then I tested it. And I called the waiter.

0: Excuse me, what's this?
1: What's your English like at this stage?
0: Oh, no English. I didn't know English when I came to Australia. Not a word.
1: So the waiter was the waiter Italian?
0: It was Italian.
1: So what did you say to him?
0: I said, ma, scusa, che cos'è questa schifezza?
1: And what did he say?
0: And he looked and he said, signorina, è caffè. And I'm there, no, it isn't. And he said, well, you're in Australia now. You have to ask for espresso.
1: Oh, not a coffee.
0: Not a coffee.
1: Right.
0: Okay. I said, okay, then bring me an espresso, please.
1: Mm-hmm.
0: And he brought me an espresso. It was just as bad. So I think for most Italians, mm-hmm. Especially in the past, mm-hmm. it was really hard
1: mm-hmm.
0: to, because we were confronted with this terrible coffee. Even espresso didn't taste like espresso.
1: You know, all the things that you brought with you in your luggage, did you bring a hand grinder? That's what you needed. And get some beans.
0: That's it.
1: Maybe you could have brought some beans in. You would have been one of the first importers.
0: Maybe. We didn't bring the beans, but we did have the cafetiera.
1: Uh-huh.
0: Oh, yes.
1: Yeah.
0: That one came with us. but that was my experience on coffee, and definitely at work everybody had instant coffee. I actually never had coffee when I was at work because it was just, and the urn, this water boiling forever, 24 hours a day. That could have been good for you, could it?
1: Well, you know, they say that if you want to make a really good cup of tea, as in with tea leaves in a pot, and you should never use water that's been boiled before. You should boil the water freshly and put it straight in for the tea to steep. And I don't know why, but it's always said that...
0: Is that an English...
1: I think so. I mean, I thought water is water, and if you boil it, you boil it. It's just the same.
0: No.
1: But I don't know.
0: I, in fact, even at home, if I have to boil the kettle for a cup of tea, and there is water in the kettle that I have boiled before, I tip that one up and I replace it with fresh water. Yeah, I've got a thing about it. And that urn, I never liked those urns. I thought that water sitting there, boiling and boiling and boiling.
1: I remember if you were a little bit slow in getting to the urn, the water level would get to the point where, you know, because the tap was always a little bit higher than the bottom. You'd almost try and have to burn your hand and tip the whole thing just to lean it a little bit so that you get water.
0: So you never actually tried to add some water in? Or wasn't it your job?
1: Not my job, no.
0: Not your job.
1: No, someone else's job. I had to get back to the conference and back to the presenters or something, so no time to do that. But, I just remember that coffee. It was horrendous. But, look if you didn't know any better, if you didn't know,
0: that was it.
1: I needed to join the Italian community so that I could understand what coffee really was.
0: Yes, and understand why we enjoy our coffee.
1: But I was saying to you earlier this morning, Santa, that I have been advised that I need to cut back a little bit on the coffee.
0: Too much, it's always bad, one way or another.
1: One way.
0: Too much of even a good thing.
1: Well,
0: too much
1: at the price of coffee, too much can be a little bit hard on the wallet, you know. Coffee prices are just going through the roof.
0: Yeah, that's true. In fact, it's more expensive than in Italy.
1: Yes. Oh, well.
0: Yeah.
1: Hey, look, I've had my coffee this morning. Grazie to the radio with a terrific coffee here. I've had my coffee and that will have to do me for a while now.
0: Oh, that's good to hear.
1: So if I
0: do you know that is a song in Neapolitan, I think. I can't remember who sings it, but it says, "O che bello caffè sulla Napoli Sanova." And he says that coffee is really good, but only in Naples you get the good coffee.
1: Well, having a Neapolitan connection, I have to say, absolutely. Hey, look, latest update, 90 minutes in the game, so we're about to go into injury time. Ghana, 0, England,
0: 0.
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0: Michael De Gregori.
1: Bravo, Peter De Gregori.
0: With it was a big selling album back in 1976, Buffalo Bill.
1: I'm sad to say I didn't know it.
0: Well, when we listened to it, I think I can understand why. It was probably not on mainstream radio, but it made number two, and at this time, back in 76, it was number two. And so to be up in the charts for so long, must have been a lot of fans. A lot of people must have enjoyed that.
1: I mean, De Gregori's got beautiful songs and he's got a lovely voice.
0: Yes, it was a nice voice.
1: Yes, and usually his songs have beautiful music.
0: Look, it did put me to sleep a little bit, but I'll wake up in a minute. I'll be right back soon.
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1: Ed eccoci ancora con voi, cari amici. Yes, Peter.
0: Got to give you the big update. That's it. The game has finished. I don't know whether you'd be happy or sad. Ghana, 0. England, 0. It's a draw. Well, they get 1 point each. So how would you feel as a supporter?
1: I don't know.
0: You didn't win, you didn't lose?
1: I think English supporters would be very upset.
0: I think they would be, yes. Actually.
1: Knowing the way they react to their soccer games and their teams, I think they'll be very upset.
0: So they'll be sitting at the bars and the cafes. Do you think they'll just quiet?
1: Cursing.
0: I guess they could.
1: And I'm getting just thinking, upset at the trainer, at the,
0: All the experts will all be saying,
1: they all would know how
0: this
1: to
0: should have
1: fix
0: happened,
1: it.
0: That should have happened.
1: Don't we all do that?
0: Yep, we do. We do.
1: Well, Peter, from the paper, Monday paper.
0: Yeah.
1: June 25, 1976. So 50 years
0: ago.
1: Hey, we're
0: tomorrow. Still back there, right? I do like 76. It was a good year.
1: It was.
0: I liked it.
1: Okay.
0: I enjoyed remember it. I remember it well.
1: Okay.
0: I do.
1: However, Nana Mouskouri.
0: Oh.
1: Do you remember Nana Mouskouri?
0: Loved her glasses, the big square.
1: I even got a pair of glasses like her. I remember.
0: You wouldn't look anything like Nana Mouskouri.
1: Well, still, I got her
0: she
1: glasses.
0: She was a very tall lady, wasn't she?
1: She was called the Flowers of Athens.
0: That's right.
1: And the girl next door, that's what she called herself.
0: Yes.
1: The girl next door type of singer.
0: Mm-hmm.
1: And I couldn't help hoping, says the article, mm-hmm. one of my neighbors was moving out. Lovely Nana has come from Greece to give 2 concerts in Adelaide. So in 1976, mm-hmm. June 25.
0: Yes.
1: Nana Mouskouri came to Adelaide mm-hmm. to do 2 concerts.
0: Yes.
1: And this lady says, Nana told me she sang and spoke in Greek, English, mm-hmm. Italian and French.
0: Wow. Did
1: so
0: it all.
1: She was quite good with her languages.
0: Yep.
1: And she added that she had been rehearsing Strine to sing Waltzing Matilda.
0: Good on that.
1: Well, one question often asked, why does she always wear glasses?
0: Mm-hmm.
1: All right.
0: Well, I don't know. Why do we all wear glasses?
1: There's a simple answer.
0: So we can see.
1: She said, I'm short-sighted, and I like to appear in performance as the natural me.
0: That, well, good on her. That's right.
1: So Nana Mouskouri was in Adelaide, and I think a lot of us did like her song.
0: Well, I remember this song very well.
1: Yes.
0: But she's singing The White Rose of Athens. So her nickname about being the White Rose, well, this is the song
1: that she sang.

0: Isn't that just the loveliest?
1: Did you know there is an Italian version?
0: Is there?
1: Yes.
0: Well, what would it be called? Let me try and find. Give me a translation.
1: I can vaguely remember some of the words.
0: Mm-hmm.
1: But there is an Italian that talks about a rose.

0: Rosa tra le rose.
1: Absolutely beautiful. Beautiful voice.
0: Yes, very
1: she
0: nice.
1: She did
0: voices.
1: Some singing with that other Greek gentleman. Do you remember him? Demis Roussos.
0: Yes.
1: Do you remember Demis?
0: Remember him.
1: Oh, he was a terrific...
0: Yes, and there was a song terrific. That was very...

0: Oh, well, that's a blast from the past. We got Nana, Demi's. Oh, it's Greek morning this morning.
1: Oh, my goodness. Oh. However, I know that Nana Mouskouri was very much loved in Italy as well as in Greece.
0: Yes.
1: And I don't think Greece has had many well-known singers after Nana.
0: I don't know.
1: I can't think of any profiles that you would hear about. And she also sang some of the classic music from various operas.
0: Yeah, yeah.
1: The ones that she felt it was, you know, good for her voice. Mm. So very, very nice, very talented singer.
0: Look, those singers, when they sang, you could understand the words.
1: Yes.
0: Which just was so nice. And they were, yeah, nice singers. Oh, goodness, that takes us back.
1: Yes.
0: As we sit here with our instant coffee.
1: So we've done a bit of everything.
0: Bit of everything.
1: We had the coffee, the Nana Mouskouri, Dennis Rousseau's.
0: Hey, and we've been looking in between during the songs. We've been looking at today's news. Oh, goodness gracious. There are so many stories in the paper that that surprise us. You know, why do people behave like they do? Why do things happen? It's very interesting. I know a lot of people who have stopped reading the daily news because they say, oh, it's not only so upsetting, but there's so much bias that we read that, you know, newspapers are still very powerful things that they can influence people.
1: A lot of people say, I don't want to read the news because it's full of bad stories.
0: Mm, mm.
1: But
0: like today, have you been able to find a good news story in the paper
1: today? Well, we just found the Nana Mouskouri.
0: Well, that's a good news story. Tis. That's true.
1: It's just that if we can't put our head under the sand.
0: That's true.
1: Is that?
0: No, in the sand.
1: You know?
0: Not under the sand.
1: In the sand.
0: In the sand.
1: In the sand.
0: Yeah.
1: Okay, I just translate from Italian. Sotto la sabbia. Yeah. Because I think
0: you've got to be part of the world. You've got to know all these. You've got to know the bad,
1: you know,
0: the good.
1: It's not like years ago when they had to wait for people to come and tell you things because they've gone places and exploring or whatever. And then they came back and told you, this has happened, that, and that.
0: Yes.
1: Today we have it at our fingertips.
0: Instantly.
1: But the thing is this, that with the bad things that are happening, I think we are getting a bit too much used to it.
0: Yes. Yes, I agree.
1: And we, for 2 seconds, we say, oh, and then
0: go on to the next story or the next information. Yes. Yes. That's very true. Do you think we I think we should start a movement where we should switch off all communication for have periods every day where you say, look, it doesn't matter what's happening anywhere in the world. Put my phone away. No more dings. No more, you know, quickly respond to this or that. No more sharing. I don't know. There's so much social media today with people sharing all of these, you know, their lives, but it's all their golden moments.
1: Too much. Mm. Yeah, it's too much. That, but I think, do you think it's because they don't have friends that they can talk to? Real friends, you know?
0: Oh, they have 563 friends on their list, on their Facebook page.
1: No one face-to-face that can say to you, oh, look, I got my new hairstyle. And the friend says, oh, do you like it? Why? Because I don't think it suits you.
0: Oh. Do people say that?
1: Huh?
0: Do people say that?
1: Well, that's the thing. Because you don't talk to people face-to-face,
0: yes,
1: you avoid the criticism that someone might give you. When you think, you know, everything is, what is it, pinky-dory?
0: Hunky-dory. Pinky Dory. That's a good one. Everything's Pinky Dory.
1: Okay.
0: Hunky Dory.
1: Hunky Dory. Okay.
0: Look, I'm just so glad. You know, you wouldn't mention about hair. Now, you know that, look, I'm going to confide to our listeners because they wouldn't realise this, but I've dyed my hair purple.
1: Yes, I
0: but,
1: know.
0: But I'm so glad you haven't mentioned.
1: You can't see, but it's purple with the orange streaks.
0: Oh, I didn't. I know the orange was the problem. It clashed with the grey hair and it turned orange. I don't know what happened, but I'm so glad. See, you don't mention it. You haven't said anything to me about that because you didn't want to upset me.
1: No, I didn't want to upset you. No,
0: because you know I might be devastated. I might be so unhappy with it. But
1: I know.
0: Yeah.
1: Yeah, and I think that's why people don't speak to other people anymore because they just want to be right all the time.
0: Yes. Yeah.
1: And that's not right. Mm. Now, one of Armando's cousins, she's 80.
0: Mm.
1: She has painted, colored her hair orange. Just the color of a carrot.
0: Did she have any other colors before? Just all natural or normal?
1: No,
0: normal colors. But now, as an 80 year old.
1: Was brown.
0: Wow. She's gone.
1: Gone gray, whatever.
0: Carrot head.
1: Now she's orange.
0: Mm.
1: And I call her, in Italian, we say, Pel di carota, which means the carrot skin. So when she sent
0: does she
1: us
0: laugh a, about that?
1: Well, when she sent us a photo, I just go back and reply to her, hello, Pel di carota, how's it going today?
0: I have seen some older people who do that, who've gone a bit radical. And oh, by the way, dear listeners, I haven't done anything to my hair. It's perfectly normal. It's distinguished grey.
1: Oh, absolutely.
0: That's the shade. So,
1: yes. You know what? I don't paint my hair, colour my hair purple because they wouldn't suit me.
0: That's right.
1: I don't think the colour would suit.
0: But, you know, if someone wants to go out on the out of the box and do something like that with their hair,
1: yes,
0: and just to make them, you know,
1: I think we are just
0: alive,
1: jealous because we couldn't do it.
0: Yeah, I think good on them if they want to do that.
1: Absolutely.
0: I just think they should draw the line if it comes to body art, like tattooing or something.
1: Yes.
0: So, but maybe she has.
1: Maybe.
0: I have to ask
1: her.
0: When she did the hair, she did a couple of other, you know, body art.
1: I'm gonna have to ask her that.
0: Look, I saw I don't know who she was, but I saw a lady yesterday who I'm sure is a very attractive lady.
1: Yeah.
0: I'm sure she's very nice. But she had all these body piercings, facial piercings,
1: ooh,
0: like lip rings, a nose ring, eyebrow ring. I'm thinking,
1: the tongue.
0: Why? Why did you do that? I'm just not quite sure. It's very interesting because, you know, of course there are people in the world who have customs to
1: yes
0: do that sort of thing. But why does someone do that now?
1: I think it's a way of adorning
0: yes
1: yourself.
0: Do you think they want to be in control? That here's something I control? Maybe they have other things in their lives they have no control over? And
1: perhaps. I don't know.
0: Hmm.
1: Never thought of it.
0: I don't know. I think, besides the fact, gee, that must have hurt.
1: I was about to say, I couldn't do it because it would hurt.
0: But I always look at the nose rings and I think, what do you do when you've got a cold and you need to blow your nose? It's like, how do you manage that? It must be a, you know.
1: What about the tongue?
0: Yeah, well, you'd always be feeling it. And
1: wouldn't it be uncomfortable?
0: I don't know.
1: I don't know.
0: Maybe we should try it.
1: No, thanks.
0: Then we would know from experience. We
1: can ask somebody.
0: I don't know what it's like talking with a tongue piercing.
1: Then we'll send a poem. Oops.
0: Oh, goodness. I hope these people have more sensible things to say.
1: Yes.
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0: Oh, thank you to our wonderful supporters.
1: Hey, absolutely.
0: I was listening then to Banquet Foods who were talking about their salami.
1: Salami.
0: I was having some Banquet Foods salami yesterday. Oh, yum, yum, yum.
1: I think, yeah, one of those, it's one of the food that, when you see it.
0: A good salami is
1: good salami
0: just
1: and crusty bread.
0: Oh, I was cutting some slices and I was munching in and I was being told by my better half, I think you've had enough now.
1: Oh.
0: And I just kept on smiling. It sounds like cutting
1: Armando
0: piece.
1: And I. And do you cut the salami thick?
0: Look, depends what I'm going to do with it.
1: Okay.
0: If I'm putting it on a cracker or something with something else, thin. But if I'm just eating it, a little bit thicker.
1: Okay.
0: Yes.
1: Because I always cut the salami thin and my husband always cut it thin.
0: You know the outer covering that you peel away?
1: Yes.
0: I rip into that and I think, well, wherever it stops, that's where I can eat up to.
1: Ah, that's your excuse.
0: That's my excuse. And then I can cut up to the wrapping.
1: 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Peter, I have to tell you this, but on the night of St. John the Baptist, which was last night.
0: Sì.
1: Do you remember what you dreamed of?
0: Yes, I do. Actually, I do.
1: Because whatever you dreamed last night,
0: yes,
1: it will come true.
0: Oh, goodness.
1: Because it's the night of St. John the Baptist.
0: I hope not.
1: Oh.
0: I hope not. No, I dreamt I dreamt something that has already happened.
1: Oh.
0: So okay. That's okay.
1: Okay.
0: However,
1: it
0: got me a little bit interested there. Maybe it's going to happen again.
1: Maybe.
0: Ooh.
1: Well. however, one of the traditions back home was that on the night, the girls that were still not married and didn't have a boyfriend,
0: yes,
1: they would put either a bay leaf or three fave broad beans under the pillow, and during the night they may dream and see the face of the person they're going to marry.
0: I've heard about these broad beans under the pillow.
1: You did?
0: I've heard about this.
1: What did Rosalia do it? And dreamed of.
0: No, no. I don't think Colin Firth was around at the time.
1: Oh, there you are. Oh, never mind. Oh, we always have.
0: But I have heard of that. I have heard of that.
1: You have?
0: Yes.
1: Okay, there you are. I must admit, I never did it.
0: Didn't need to.
1: No. And therefore, I never dreamed of the person I was going to marry.
0: Yeah.
1: I was hoping I would find somebody, and I eventually did.
0: Good.
1: Now,
0: I want to tell you about the big match this morning. England.
1: Yes, so we're going back to the
0: England v Ghana. I want to tell you now. Now I'm leaving your mic on because I want you to help me here if I say something that's what's that word?
1: Got okay.
0: No idea. Okay. So let me tell you. I'm going to give you the official report on the game.
1: Okay.
0: Okay. This is this morning England v Ghana. 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
1: Ma che bravo, Peter!
0: So, all about...
1: Hai letto così bene.
0: The English attack was so
1: beautifully, even the more difficult words.
0: Grazie.
1: You did really well. Congratulations.
0: Well, I feel for England and Ghana.
1: So the defense was so good.
0: So good, yeah.
1: That they didn't manage to break it.
0: Yeah. Well, look, great for the defensive coaches. Yes. They can all say, yes, we did our job.
1: And the goalkeeper.
0: Mm-hmm.
1: Phew, thank you.
0: Oh, look, I have to say, I've been watching a lot of the highlights of the games, and some of the goalkeepers are fantastic.
1: They are, aren't they?
0: Oh, yeah. They have done wonders for their teams.
1: Yeah.
0: But, of course, then there are the times when, you know, the goal is scored and they just, oh, the poor keeper, you know. And often it's because the defensive work wasn't done properly, you know, and
1: very
0: the goalkeeper has no chance.
1: Defense.
0: Yeah.
1: What did we watch? And they did a goal last minute.
0: Mm.
1: And that was very upsetting.
0: Yes.
1: Because they'd done so well to the end. And then,
0: well, that can happen in soccer, can't it? Everything can be, you know, it can only take just a few moments and the results of the whole match can turn. Whereas in a, you know, AFL football, you've got opportunities throughout the game.
1: It's a complete different, isn't it?
0: It is. Mm. It is. And, you know, me being a Port Adelaide supporter, I'm not following the football at the moment because this weekend is the showdown. It's a showdown and it's our home game. So Rosalie and I will be there in our Port Adelaide gear.
1: Oh, are you?
0: But I'm hoping we have a very boisterous bus ride home because I hope all of the Port supporters, you know, the footy express that people catch to Adelaide Oval.
1: Yes.
0: When it's a Crows home game, of course, the buses are pretty much full of Crows supporters.
1: Right.
0: But this time, even though it's a Port home game, the bus will be full of Crows supporters too because there'll be Crows people going to the game.
1: Of course.
0: So, yeah, let's be friendly on the bus.
1: Let's be very friendly indeed.
0: Let's not have, you know, and I must say, sometimes at some of these European football matches, there can be some public unrest afterwards. There can be a few people who get a bit excited and decide to burn a car or something like that.
1: That's going a bit too much.
0: That's one thing we don't do here. We're pretty, you know, we'll have a bit of a dig at each other,
1: yet.
0: But not yet, hopefully. Not yet. Hey, I want to find out if
1: that's why I always say when people come to this country, they come for a better life.
0: Yes.
1: And all the rubbish.
0: Leave it behind.
1: Leave it behind.
0: Really, that's
1: and start
0: right.
1: a real
0: that's it.
1: New life.
0: That's it. And that's what we do when we come here to the station.
1: Oh, absolutely.
0: On Wednesday morning.
1: Every Wednesday morning.
0: We leave all of our rubbish talk behind.
1: Yes.
0: And we're sensible.
1: Wives.
0: That's it. I just want to hear about if there's some more salami on offer. I'm going to listen in.
1: Don't make me hungry.
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1: 50 anni?
0: Indeed. Hey, look, I love hearing the promotion from all of our clubs.
1: Oh, absolutely.
0: About the meals they offer, the environment that they create is so welcoming and friendly to all of the clubs.
1: Absolutely.
0: And I feel a bit sorry for our Australian friends who don't know anything about where they can go to get a little taste of Italy.
1: And unfortunately, not everyone kind of mix.
0: Mm.
1: And that's, I think, where Australia is so great, because if we get out of our comfort zone and mix with different people from different culture, we become so much more richer.
0: Mm.
1: And then you can go home and cook Greek style, you can cook Chinese style, or go to a restaurant that cooks a Peruvian food. It's just beautiful.
0: Yeah.
1: I mean, I don't know about American food. Well, I suppose ribs and hamburgers.
0: Did you see one of the Australian fans when we were playing, when Australia was playing the US, had a big sign that said, Bunnings sausages, big tick, American hot dogs, big cross. Like they don't compare. That. They don't compare the American hot dog versus the Bunnings sausage.
1: I never had an American hot dog, but they sell them in the streets. They have little.
0: Oh yeah,
1: and you know that
0: they're very popular.
1: Mm. Yes, and when we went to America, we were told that one of those little what would you call those little vans that sell hot dogs?
0: Yes, yes. Like a little pop-up.
1: They make millions.
0: Do they?
1: A year.
0: Millions of hot dogs or millions of dollars?
1: Millions of dollars.
0: Really?
1: Hot dogs and donuts.
0: I have had a hot dog from a street vendor in New York because I just had to. And it was very popular, but talk about alfoil. You know, because it came all wrapped in alfoil, but there was so much alfoil. I thought, no wonder there's a world shortage. Well, there's not. There's not. But it was like, wow. But I went to this vendor because everyone else was. And I thought, well, if everyone's going there, there must be some reason. But it was just lathered with all, because I think I might have said, yeah, everything. As in,
1: so there was the mustard,
0: give me a
1: the
0: bit of
1: onion,
0: everything.
1: The mayo.
0: Oh, there's all sorts of things that they put on them. So much stuff they put on them.
1: I think they got ketchup.
0: Ketchup, yeah. Yes. Yeah. But there was more than just, yeah, there was lots. But I do recall eating it, and lots of sugar, because there's a sweetness about, there's a sweetness about the bread, there's a sweetness about everything that goes on these. And, but I do remember though, thinking I had died and gone to heaven, having just this marvelous taste, but it sort of does come back on you afterwards. It kind of, you know, you eat it for many hours afterwards. You think, perhaps my eyes were bigger than my stomach.
1: And, yes, you know, a bit hard to digest.
0: Yeah, not like a banquet food salami. Beautiful.
1: I'll have salami any day. a not hot dog, even though I don't mind a hot dog. Uh-huh. But yes,
0: I'm going to go back to Francesco De Gregori,
1: yes.
0: And from this album, which was a top five album, he is presenting Giovanni Esploratore Tobia. Mm-hmm. Yeah, Giovanni. I guess that's just the name.
1: Giovanni, that's today's saint.
0: Yes. Esploratore.
1: Esploratore, so the explorer.
0: Uh-huh. Tobia, T-O-B-I-A.
1: Tobia.
0: Tobia.
1: That's another name.
0: Is it a person? Yeah.
1: Perhaps.
0: Well, I'm going to listen very carefully.
1: I don't know where you find these songs, Peter.
0: I'm going to listen very carefully about this song.
1: Very carefully.

0: Okay, Peter.
1: I don't know what the song was about,
0: If you wonder what the song is means, it's the track that tells a surreal, slightly satirical story about a sheltered 15-year-old boy. His name, obviously, Giovanni Tobia.
1: Yes.
0: So the boy is 15, is basically a still child in a sense that he's described as having a hygienically perfect but lonely and sheltered upbringing.
1: Oh.
0: With only the measles and sadness as his life element. The heroic deed during the school trip, he doesn't know what to do until he spots a train car on fire. He pulls the emergency alarm and suddenly saves the runway. De Gregori has explained that Tobia represents a stereotype of healthy American-style hero who does the right thing but is somewhat detached and naive. Ultimately, the Gregori used Tobia as a metaphor, pardon me, to critique people who hold radical political views like Marxism, but leave them out in a passive, innocent, and almost religious way.
1: Wow.
0: There you are.
1: Well, it's a powerful story. I think I'll just leave it to I like the music and I like the sound, because I was going to say...

0: You have just, I know you've been busy taking phone calls,
1: yes,
0: but you have just missed the most fantastic songs. But I'm leaving another one on for you because we've gone to the next album, which was so popular at the time. And this was Ornella Vanoni with La Voglia, La Pazia, L'Inconscienza, La Allegria.
1: Is that English? Is that Italian or what?
0: I don't know.
1: What is the last?
0: Portuguese.
1: La que?
0: the last one there, down the bottom. Down
1: Ornella
0: the bottom.
1: Vanoni, con Vinicio de Moraes,
0: yeah,
1: et Aquino, La Voglia, La Pazia, L'Incoscienza, L'Allegria.
0: Yeah, what is that? Portuguese?
1: So the wanting, the craziness.
0: Yes.
1: That being in not knowing what you're doing and be happy.
0: Well, these are great songs in this album. I would have bought this album. This is beautiful. So let's shush and hear the rest of
1: listen.
0: This beautiful Ornella song.

0: I like Jeff Beck Group. Good very stuff. Good stuff. On this album, there's Morning Dew, Rice Pudding. Why would you call a song Rice Pudding?
1: I don't know. It's a bit strange.
0: Does this sound like a rice pudding?

0: You know why it sounds like rice pudding? It's mixing the rice.
1: Well, you know, the song is 7.5 minutes long.
0: Wow.
1: I think you could make a rice pudding in that time.
0: I think you could. And got to sleep at the same time.
1: Oh, goodness. I want to hear if we can buy a rice pudding somewhere. Let's have a listen.
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8: Panini Brothers ha aperto anche a Ovest, a Fulham Gardens.
1: That's right, they are.
0: And, you know, it's really bad, actually.
1: What?
0: Because what? If I go to Panini Brothers...
1: Oh, you can't help yourself.
0: Oh, my goodness. The pane di Roma.
1: I love the pane di Roma. Especially when it's just come out of the ovens.
0: The panini. Oh. And you know what, Peter? I love bread.
1: Yeah. That's your weakness,
0: my
1: is it?
0: My weakness.
1: Mm-hmm.
0: I try not to buy continental bread, yummy bread, so I don't eat it. Because I can eat it by itself.
1: You put it with the best virgin olive oil. Oh, the Look, food
0: that reminds
1: of
0: me
1: the gods.
0: When
1: food of
0: we
1: the gods.
0: Used to make the bread back home
1: mm-hmm.
0: and come out of the oven
1: mm-hmm.
0: and with the... olive oil and a bit of oregano and a pinch. Oh my gosh.
1: Yes.
0: Now
1: yes.
0: I'm hungry.
1: Yeah.
0: you don't have to wait too long.
1: Yes, I think so. I think so. Look, we love supporting all of our advertisers and sponsors of the station.
0: All of
1: them. Of course. But there are some that just, no offense to a funeral service, but
0: no.
1: I don't wish to have anything to do with them yet. Just,
0: okay.
1: Just yet. Not yet.
0: Not yet, no.
1: The clubs are fantastic.
0: The lighter, the better.
1: Yeah, yeah. Absolutely.
0: Yes. I think I agree with you.
1: I'm just going to keep listening to Nanama Skouri's Never Grow Old. I'm never going to grow old.
0: We will always be young.
1: But, you know, there are some sponsors we'd rather just not have to deal with too soon. But then there are those beautiful food and drink suppliers who
0: and
1: are
0: you know
1: fantastic.
0: What? When it comes to Italian cooking and Italian food,
1: yes,
0: I personally cannot go past bread and pasta. I can have that every day with different toppings or no toppings. But actually, speaking of pasta, I found some baccalà in my freezer. I had forgotten it was there. So I decided that I was going to get it out, defrost it, and then cook it. And the flavor was amazing, if I may say so. I cook it the Sicilian way with the green olives, the capers, and the sultana, the tomato, the potatoes, da-da-da. Unfortunately, I think it's because it was in the freezer. It felt a little bit not as usual, the baccalà.
1: A bit more moisture in it?
0: Yes.
1: A little bit of water maybe?
0: Just water, even though I really squeezed it. But when I dressed the pasta with that sauce, it was amazing. And I think it's one of those dishes that we should be cooking now that it's cold. You know, like with our stews and our soups.
1: Comfort food.
0: Comfort That's food, is that is. What it's called?
1: Yeah, comfort
0: Does
1: food.
0: That include the chocolate puddings?
1: Of course. I make a mean hot chocolate sauce. Hot chocolate sauce with custard.
0: What, the self-saucing?
1: No. Oh, no. You use, let me tell you. Custard,
0: tell me.
1: Custard powder.
0: I don't like custard, but yeah.
1: Yeah, custard powder. Drinking chocolate and sugar.
0: Of course.
1: And you, if you like it a bit thicker, you put a little bit more custard powder in. But custard powder, drinking chocolate powder, sugar, mix together, little bit of milk, just a little bit, and get it to all mix up and dissolve. Then add more milk, maybe 500 mil, depending on how much. You've got to get the balance of the ingredients right. It's Italian measurement, you know.
0: I was about to say, you sound like my mother-in-law, a bit of this and a bit of that.
1: You know. It's too sweet. Well, don't put as much sugar in then. But mix it together. Heat it up. Get it to not quite boil, but get it to thicken up.
0: Thicken up.
1: Oh, yes, it looks pretty good. Then get the ice cream out, vanilla ice cream, and then put the hot chocolate sauce on the vanilla ice cream, and it's like, wow, yum. So even if you don't like custard and the custard powder, when you put it together with the drinking chocolate.
0: Because I don't do ice cream and I don't do custard.
1: mamma mia.
0: But I will have the dark chocolate.
1: Okay. You have been selected on the first flight to Mars. You're going to spend the rest of your life on Mars, so you get to have one last meal here. It's going to be an Italian meal. What are you going to have in that meal?
0: Some pasta.
1: Anything?
0: Easy. Pasta melanzane with tomato sauce.
1: That's it? Beautiful. Look, I think there would be a lot of people who would agree with you.
0: Yes, pasta melanzane with tomato sauce and fried breadcrumbs.
1: Because once you're in the rocket going to Mars, you're going to be having dehydrated and can you have dehydrated pasta? Well, pasta
0: I don't know.
1: It's about where you'd get the water to be able to boil up to put the pasta in. Yeah.
0: There is no water there, I don't think.
1: I don't know. Hey, you know, I don't
0: want to go to Mars, Peter.
1: You don't?
0: No, I'm happy here. I think it's a waste of money and energy with all the satellite going here, there and everywhere. I might be old-fashioned, but the point is this. Here on Earth, there is people that are dying of starvation.
1: Yes.
0: They need all sorts of help. And we throw our money up in the sky with Mars and the Moon and whatever other satellite that they want to use.
1: All right.
0: I'm not happy
1: so
0: about
1: So you're
0: that.
1: Giving up your seat on the spaceship to someone else.
0: That's it. No, you can go.
1: And they will say to me, what would you like? And I'll say, I'm going to have a Balvers frog cake.
0: That's it.
1: And I have to go and find it first.
0: Unless, Peter, they promise that I will be forever young.
1: Oh, well.
0: Then it's different.
1: Oh, goodness.
0: Do you think they can promise us that?
1: Look, I'm so glad I've just seen him enter the building, Mario Lauci, and his program is soon to follow.
0: Oh, yes.
1: And
0: very soon he will come here.
1: I'm sure they will talk some sense. I'm sure they
0: Unlike us, you mean?
1: Look, I'm going to go away.
0: Are you speaking for yourself?
1: Yes, I am.
0: Okay, that's all right.
1: Thank
0: then.
1: You. I'm going to go back to my Mina Dieci Ragazzi, which you missed out. And I'm going to listen to the whole album because I've only listened to a few songs
0: of
1: that album. And I'm just going to become more of an Italianophile, Italophile, you know, someone who likes Italy a lot. What a
0: fan.
1: A fan.
0: Yes.
1: A fan, yeah.
0: Not fire, the one you put in your cabinet.
1: No, not one of those. No. Hey, time for us to say farewell. Time has run out.
0: Oh, my gosh, it is too. Oh, well, allora, carissimi amici, speriamo di vedere molti di voi questa sera per il nostro Radiathon. 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
0: 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Metterla al primo posto. This old guy, where the heck do I put it? I said, where do you put it?
2: At least it's sunny.
0: don't go there. You got the devil in your eyes this morning. Okay, now, I'm going to keep quiet and hand over to you. I'm in your hands.
2: Oh, really? Great. Mm. Okay, look, I just want to update everyone with a few changes within ARIS.
0: Why not?
2: You know, we've got some, and I say it really honestly from the heart, we have amazing people working for this organisation, and it's a fantastic organisation to work for, and people have been there for many years. And our current chief executive, Caroline Barkler, has been with us for 10 years, and she's retiring next Friday, finally retiring. She needs to spend more time with her mum and with her family, and I think just catch up with herself. She's had a really couple of busy, tough years, and because aged care has, there's been many, many changes, yes, and she's been involved in every single one of them. So kudos to our outgoing Chief Executive, Caroline Barkler, and we appreciate the 10 years tenure that she spent with the organisation, building it up and moving it forward, and working with a great board. So we'll say farewell to Caroline next Friday. That's the 3rd of July. And then over the last few weeks, we have an appointed new chief executive. And fortunately for us, it was an internal appointment, and it was our operations manager, Anna Barton. She's a goer. She's a real gun. She will continue this journey of pushing ARIS forward with the support of everybody within ARIS. So we're really looking forward to the challenges and the changes and the everything over the next few years, because the government have changed lots of things with aged care, and Anna is very strategic. She's very forward-thinking, so she will continue this journey really, really well. And she's really personable, so you'll probably hear her on the radio occasionally, so don't forget to invite her sometimes. I'm sure she'll give you a run for your money, Mario. while we're talking, because it's the end of the financial year, I think a few people are thinking, do I need to continue to work? And we've got three other retirements. And I'm saying retirements. I'm not saying resignations, because they're not. They're real retirements. We've got three of our wonderful advocates retiring because they've decided, yep, I want to hang up my boots or whatever you want to hang up and spend more time with their family, travelling and all those sort of things. So, yes, we've just got a few changes, and we'll be looking at how we're going to restock the staff.
0: Could I, if I may, I would like to say a couple of things with regards to the retiring CEO. I've been honoured to be able to work with her since the beginning that ARIS has been coming to the show. And I found the outgoing CEO an absolute professional in her contact, mannerism, and knowledge. You couldn't ask for better. You couldn't ask for more, for which I'm grateful and honored to have her on, to have had her on the show. But of course, every beginning has got its end, and I just like to wish her all the best in her retirement, and I sincerely trust that the same thing does not happen to her as it happened to me when I retired.
2: Oh, you retired, eh?
0: Oh, sorry. See what I mean?
2: Sorry.
0: I retired, so I thought, only to discover that I never worked so hard in my life and for nothing. Therefore, I say, I'm not retired. I must be retarded.
1: No, for don't say that.
0: Having said that, Anne is also brilliant. I think you will have great time and pleasure working with her. She's been on the show too. Don't worry. She's.
2: I've worked with her for sharp. 6.5 years, so yeah. Sort of know.
0: And style. You said, "What did you call Anne?
2: Anna Barton.
0: Barton. And what happened to the Granozio part of it?
2: Well, that was her maiden name. That was her maiden name.
0: Ooh. Now we're going to start one, aren't we?
2: No, I mean, you know, we all marry, and if we take our husband's names, that's what we did when we married 30, 40 years ago.
0: It's only the other day for you.
2: Well, that's right. It's only the other day for
0: you. Yeah, that's right. Anyway, so let's wish both of them well, one retiring and the other one engaging.
2: Yes.
0: So
2: yes.
0: Good time to engage in a job. Well, Petra is pretty cheap, so she can go like a V8 from now on. Talking about Petra, you believe that this morning you could buy Petra for $1.40 a litre?
2: I saw it for $1.45.
0: Yeah, but if you are with the RAA... You get 10 cents off.
2: Only at certain service stations with the RAA.
0: Yes, sure. $1.49, $1.50, take 10 cents off. It's $1.40 near enough.
2: Absolutely. If you go to Drake's and get your groceries, another four cents off.
0: Yeah. Oh, see what you do by listening to this show. Save yourself on petrol.
2: Well, you've got plenty of people who know it all here, so.
0: Yeah. Are you telling us she's a know-all?
1: Not me. Not me.
0: We better go to a break before we get into trouble. A tra poco.
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